0: 32 in a row.
1: There's another one from the Dogs, Darryl Halligan. He was a gun kicker as well. Now, the ladder.
0: Yes. Bit tight at the top.
1: Penrith, Chooks, Waz, Sharks, game to come. And then you got the Finns, the Knights, the Cows, and the Bunnies. At the bottom, Tony Jennison's Dragons. Oh, the Broncos. They're just above them.
0: Cut the extra wins.
1: Yeah, so the Dragons have had one win this year. The Broncos have had three.
2: Wow.
0: Yeah.
1: Wow.
0: That's a bit of a hard season, isn't it?
1: Wow. Oh, no, sorry. Six wins. Oh, I'm looking at the wrong points.
0: Six wins.
2: Yeah.
1: Six wins.
0: That's a bit hard. That's a hard season.
1: Two wins, six wins.
3: Well, there you go. That's about it for the NRL wrap for the week. We might go to another song and then come back with the AFL wrap.

0: 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I love Slim Dusty.
1: Good old Slim,
0: he tells a good story.
2: Yes. You know, he did over 100 albums.
0: He did. Yes. He was prolific. He was prolific.
1: He has the Guinness World Records for most commercial albums by any.
0: Really?
1: Yeah.
0: How many?
1: How many do you reckon he produced?
0: Over 100, apparently.
1: 106.
0: Yeah, over 100.
1: There you go.
2: I know. I used to drive to Adelaide with a very dear friend of mine who's passed now. And he was the biggest Slim Dusty fan. And we used to go and drive down in his white Ford Falcon and his cassettes. All right?
0: A-track?
2: No. These cassettes. And he had them in the centre console. There was about 15 Slim Dusty CDs. right? So he fell asleep one day and I'm driving. And every, you know how they stretch and the tapes go...

0: So what happened over the course of about 200K while he was sleeping, I'm slowly every 4 or 5K tossing one out the window.
1: If it didn't sound good, he flicked it.
0: If it was buggered,
2: can't be
0: out the window, right? So we got to, I think it was Port Augusta, and it's his turn to drive, and we fueled up, and he's shuffling through his centre console, looking for his
2: tapes.
0: Slim Dusty's cassettes, and there's none in there. Boy, did he go off his tree at me. I had to buy him a Slim Dusty tape at the servo. It cost me like $39 to keep
2: him out. Serves you right.
0: And you know what? I've got to say, I think I was over Slim Dusty after that trip, seriously.
2: Long drive, eh?
0: You imagine 8 hours in the car and all you hear is one Slim Dusty song after the other? I tell you what, mate, it affects your soul.
2: Well, if we've got time, I'll give you another one.
3: I know this story's true because I had a few beers with John one day at a party, and he told me the story before Kev did. He goes, ask Kev about my tapes.
0: he was pretty upset, and he let me know. Anyway, let's talk AFL, shall we? All right, we've had two games so far, and hey, listen, Dennis would be pretty happy about this.
3: Yeah, go the Roo Boys.
2: Kangas.
0: His Mighty Kangaroos, 100 points, beat the Bulldogs, 77.
3: Favours to win and mark of the year, your beauty.
0: Yeah, I'll tell you what a great game. I did watch the game. Kangaroos, it was pretty even until about three-quarter time, and I think the Kangaroos sort of skipped ahead. Some fantastic football in this game. I've got to say, the level of professionalism in some of these games this year has been absolutely spot on. The kicking, the marking, the bullet. There's something that the Kangas are good at.
3: Yeah.
0: Flat, straight kicking. I love it. So the Kangaroos, a bit of a surprise because everyone thought the Bulldogs would win that game.
3: Yes.
2: I did the Dogs.
0: It certainly not helped the Bulldogs' aspirations.
3: Yes, for the eight. No, that's right. You're only finishing top 10.
0: Yeah, it is. and guess who's 10th at the moment?
2: Carlton. They're in contention. Don't talk about that.
0: Don't you laugh about that.
3: You could still win the cup from 10th.
0: I'm lining up for finals tickets already. No,
3: hey, the Crows have won the cup from 8th, you know that? Only team to do it, I think.
0: Yeah, I know. All right, and then, of course, last night was a bit of one-sided show, folks. I couldn't believe how good the Lions are back to that.
2: I couldn't believe how poor the Hawks were. Or was it because Lions were too good?
0: I don't know that the Hawks were bad, but the Lions were just brilliant.
2: Yeah, right.
0: Brilliant. They all played well. 125 points to a disappointing 58. Now, that 125 could have been 160, by the way.
3: Oh, yeah. What's the kicking?
0: The kicking was pretty ordinary, you got to say. But, yeah, look, the Hawks went down. They were expecting to win this game, I'm sure of it. When they walked out on the ground, they were full of cockiness and positivity, you know.
3: After Brisbane's last couple.
0: I don't know what was told them after their drubbing against Carlton last week, but that team was hyped up. Every time the ball went out of bounds or they intercepted a mark, they were pumped. Tell you, they were really pumped. If that was a grand final, no one would have beaten them last night. The Lions are back, and they are up there with the Dockers, I can tell you right now.
3: Or are they just filtering the eight? Beating the good teams and leaving the weak teams in the top 10.
0: I don't know. Look, I'll tell you right now, the Lions, on their performance last night, they're pretty hard to fault, you know. I don't see anyone else beating them for the rest of the year.
3: See another cup coming?
0: There's only two rounds to go before finals. They're hitting their straps right time.
2: Exactly.
0: And guess what? Yep. They did it last year too.
2: Yep.
0: All right, next game we've got in the MCG at 12:45 today, folks, the Demons versus Dockers.
2: Ooh. Diesel smash. No. Dockers going good.
0: The Dockers are on top of the ladder.
2: Yeah, sorry, I was thinking of Wet Toast.
3: Three games clear
0: they
3: or something.
0: They are in complete control of this league. They are playing better football than any other team by far. They are the hot favourites.
2: The Dockers for the Lions or what?
0: The AFL top spot. And the Demons, guess what? They may shock everyone. I'm picking the Demons, folks.
3: Yeah?
2: Is that the G?
0: If Gawn is on fire, they'll play well.
2: Is that the G?
0: If they're in front at quarter time, they'll win the game. I'll tell you right now.
3: Ooh.
0: I reckon that Melbourne are due. They're the quiet achievers at the moment. They've had a few wins. The Dockers, they need a loss. They need a loss, right? just to bring them back to reality, and I think the demons can do it.
3: No.
0: I'm betting would say that I'm crazy.
3: Yes.
0: Dennis would definitely say that I'm crazy.
3: Yeah, you're crazy, Gab. Crazy Gab.
0: And I probably think I am too, but I reckon Melbourne Demons and the home crowd at the MCG may just – look, if they don't win, they'll give it a big crack.
3: Yeah.
0: Absolutely give it a big crack. What do you reckon, Miguel?
2: Yep. Oh, yeah, I'm going D's.
3: No. Frio need to win at the MCG because they don't get to play there very often, unlike other Victorian-based teams. So Frio need to stand up and make Melbourne pay.
0: Frio. They will, I'm sure. All right. The next game on the Saturday at 3:45 p.m. The Sydney home ground, the Swans are playing Port Power.
2: Ah, oh, Swans smash.
3: Swans.
2: Port's been so poor all year. Yeah, I can't see anything changing now.
3: Yeah, they can't. Oh, they're up and down, up and down.
2: They're more down than up.
0: The Port Power supporters are like every year
2: they're
0: full
2: 15th,
0: of promise.
2: Mate. And they should be top eight.
0: Yeah. They have been disappointing. Where the Swans are very strong. They're
2: but also wobbly.
0: They can be.
2: They're
0: wobbly.
2: Second, but they're wobbly. I can't see them beating Dockers or Lions.
0: At home, the Swans are hard to beat normally. With the finals looming, I think...
2: Five goals.
0: At least.
2: Five goals.
0: At least.
2: I reckon.
0: All right, we'll see how we go.
3: Swans
2: need Jam, what do you reckon? My cousin. What do you call it? He's a member.
0: Good on him. Cats versus the Bombers at Geelong Stadium. Oh, dear.
2: This is... Who cares? Sorry. I've got a lot of Bomber mates.
3: The Cats are a bit hot and cold. They've got a couple of injuries at the moment.
0: Dennis, they got seven injuries and they still won last week. The team on paper shouldn't have won.
3: Who'd they beat? Did.
0: I can't remember.
2: Cats. But, they beat the Pies last week.
0: Yeah, well, there you go. And they had
2: three goals.
0: So many injuries.
2: Almost three goals.
0: They just keep on keeping on, the Cats. They're coming back. They're playing good football. The Bombers are useless. The Bombers need a lot of help. The Cats are going to totally, totally demolish the Bombers. It's going to be
2: it'll be like the Lions and
0: Hawks.
2: An
0: embarrassing scoreline for the Bombers.
3: No. This is my Melbourne over.
2: I can't see Bombers Frio. Doing anything against Cats. No way.
3: Bombers.
2: No way. No.
0: What
2: way.
0: Are the odds say? What's the betting say on that?
3: The
0: Bombers
3: big.
0: Will be about 300 to 1, I reckon.
2: Not quite. So the Cats are $1.01. The Bombers are $19. Gamble responsibly.
0: Yeah. Right, Dennis. That's
3: a wild card.
2: Or put $10 on Dennis. Put your money where your mouth is. Put $10 on the Bombers.
3: I don't have an account.
2: I'll put on my sports bet right now. Gamble responsibly, people. What's the next game there? No way. No way Bombers going to get up.
0: The Bombers, but
2: unless Cats put on their second grade team.
0: Or they go home at lunchtime.
2: Something like that. Ooh, he wants to put $10 on it. Right.
0: I hope you win, Dennis. All right, next game. This is sort of similar. The Crows versus the...
2: Same thing.
0: Tigers.
2: Same thing.
0: The Tigers had a win last week.
2: Did they?
0: The Tigers won.
2: Well, they've won more than Bombers.
0: They have. Look, the Crows...
2: That's hard.
0: It's a must-win for the Crows.
2: Well, they're sitting fifth right now.
0: It's a must-win to consolidate their
2: Correct.
0: Stand,
2: yeah.
0: Right?
2: Consolidate. They don't want to be in the wild card situation.
0: So the Crows will be playing especially a little bit harder. The Tigers look...
2: They're rebuilding. They're rebuilding. They won back to back a few years ago, so you know.
3: Yeah, yeah.
0: They are rebuilding.
3: Run three in a row, didn't they?
0: Tigers are rebuilding.
2: I think so, yes.
3: Mm-hmm.
0: Crows for me.
2: Yeah, Crows. Easy Crows.
3: The Crows should win, but I think the Tigers will.
2: Oh, here we go. Another $10.
3: No. The Tigers will stir them up a little bit. See, the Crows will win in the end.
0: Miguel, this is what happens when you live on your own in a caravan in the south of the Gap. You go a bit fritzy witsy in the head.
2: You hang around with the wrong people out there, mate.
3: I'm too close to the base, you reckon?
2: Yeah, exactly. Exactly. How's your marquee going?
3: I've spray painted it.
0: You need to change parts.
2: Red, white, and blue.
0: Oh, yeah, there's a few for sale around. Anyway.
2: All right, so, yeah, we're all agreed there, Crows.
3: Yeah.
2: Thank you.
3: In the end.
0: Giants versus
2: another disappointing team this year, Giants. They should have been eighth. They should have been in the eight, just like the Port.
3: Yeah.
2: They should have been
3: They should have been pushing.
2: They could have been in the wildcard contention. They still can when they come 10th.
3: Yeah, that's right. You just have to lose by not much to make it.
2: Oh, dear.
0: Jokes aside, you're right. The Suns were such a promising team, and the Giants. Both of these.
2: Well, yes, both. Yes.
0: Promised everything, and they've delivered nothing.
2: Nothing.
0: Mm. Nothing.
2: So, actually, this will probably be a good game. Right, 12th versus 14th. A scrappy, low-scoring event.
0: I'd reckon the Suns.
3: Both shoot
0: I'm
3: points.
0: On the Suns for
2: I'm
0: this
2: going
0: one.
2: Giants, they're at home.
0: Yep. No, yeah, Suns
3: be,
0: for me.
3: That'd be the only pick of the home team.
2: Yeah. That's tomorrow. And then the last. No, there's two more games.
0: Eagles, Magpies, Optus Stadium in Perth. Eagles aren't doing too well. Magpies need the win again.
2: Well, they're a wild card contention. Another team.
0: Well, the Maggies aren't doing as good as they were hoping. Hmm. Look, I reckon the Eagles would give them a good run for the money at
3: home.
0: Yeah,
3: for sure, at home.
0: You know, but the Magpies should win.
3: Yeah, yeah.
2: Pies.
0: And final Ooh. Game, Marvel Stadium, 6:50 tomorrow night.
2: Nitty gritty clash of the...
0: St Kilda versus...
2: Clash of mediocrity.
0: The mighty Blues.
2: The wild cards.
0: Did I mention that...
3: The battle for top 10.
0: Did I mention that they smashed the Lions last week?
3: Mm. Well, actually, I'm going for Carlton here, Kev.
0: You have to.
2: Yeah,
3: you have to go for Carlton.
0: Go on. I'm just thinking wild card at the moment. Look, I think the Saints... With all the money they spent, they should have been better than what they are. Carlton, all that top six players come from Carlton, by the way. My mate Murray Stewart rang me. We're going to watch the game together on Sunday night. But look, I think the Blues will be far too strong for the Saints. And the Blues seem to be doing okay at the Marvel Stadium as well.
3: Mm.
0: All right. That's about it for the AFL wrap. We have about 5 minutes to go and our famous Dennis's quiz for the day.
2: So yes. 10 bucks in the Bombers, eh?
3: Yeah, 10 bucks in the Bombers, mate. Got to be in it to win it.
0: That's the quickest 10 bucks the Tab's ever
3: going to
0: make.
3: Oh, well, you get that. All right, here we go.
2: It's on.
3: NRL. Winner of the most games in the last 5 years is the Panthers, all right? Who was second on the ladder for the most wins in the last 5 years? Sharks, Storm, or Roosters?
2: Roosters.
0: Storm.
3: Sharks.
2: Huh.
0: Well, who would have known that? I would never
2: Who would have thunk it?
0: I would never have picked that.
3: But the Sharks are only ahead of Storm on points as a percentage, right? Which is a bit crazy. All right, AFL, here we go. Who has the best goal accuracy for 2020? Now, this is over 16 goals.
0: 2020.
3: Yeah. No, for 2026. Right. And now this is over 16 goals.
0: Yeah.
3: Is it Dan McStay from the Pies, McDonald from the Swans, or King from the Suns?
0: That's accurate.
3: Yeah, yeah. It's a hard one, this one.
2: Can you repeat the question, please?
3: Who has the best goal-kicking average for 2026 so far? But this is for people with over 16 goals, all right? So you've got McStay from the Pies, McDonald from the Suns, from the Swans, and King from the Suns.
0: I'm going to go King from the Suns.
2: I'm going to go the Swans guy.
0: He's the third place getter so far for the Coleman medal.
3: It's actually Dan McStay for the Pies, 70.4. McDonald for the Swans is 68%, and King is 65.4%.
0: That's pretty high.
3: Yes. All right. So AFL again. When was the last time that the Mighty Roos won a Thursday night match? What year since the Mighty Roos won their last Thursday night match? 1991, 1995, or 1997?
2: I was going to say, was it in this millennium?
0: 91.
3: Yeah, 91.
0: Yeah, that's a long time.
3: We don't get many Thursday nights.
2: That was the year of the Penrith's first premiership.
0: Right.
3: Oh, there you go. All right, here we go. NRL. Who has the most awarded penalties and set restarts combined? The Panthers, the Warriors, or the Roosters?
2: Panthers.
0: Warriors.
3: It is the Warriors.
0: Yay!
2: Paper bags.
3: 213 for the Warriors, 181 for the Roosters. The Panthers are actually second last on the table with 151.
2: Yeah, right.
3: The only
2: but
3: team.
2: But your people.
3: Yeah. We always get the advantage. The only team below us is the Knights on 147. Hello. All right. Commonwealth game.
2: It was evident last night.
3: Yeah. No try. Not even going to look at it.
2: Yeah, exactly.
3: All right, here we go. Commonwealth Games gold.
0: Yes.
3: What age is Louise Hopkins? Because she's the oldest Commonwealth Games gold medalist for Paralympic lawn bowls. 70, 76 or 82?
0: I'd say 82.
2: 76.
0: 82.
3: '76 is the answer.
0: Yeah.
2: It's a good year.
3: There we go. How about that, ladies and germs?
0: Well, we're done, Miguel. Finish this off, Rods.
2: We've made it to the end. Thank you very much, everyone, for listening. Thank you to Millie and May for the coffees.
3: Yes, and the lovely sandwiches.
2: And sweets. And thanks for all our listeners. Thank you, Kim from Barra, for texting in on the text line.
0: Just quickly, Miguel won't be with us for the next 2 weeks. He's holidaying.
2: Yes, I'm away, but keep on listening.
3: Yes.
2: Bye from the pill.
0: Bye.
3: Bye.

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Big shout outs to Urara College and all the staff that's there, as well as fellas and ladies. Let's go.

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1: And Tanner Creek, this is Big T.
0: And that's Evan from Baudela, aka BLM.
1: Shout out to everyone in the NT and all the communities, Urara. We put together our own playlist for the radio. Hope you enjoy. And you're listening to ACCC. Peace.

0: You just listened to an ACCC feature album, showcasing new music with a view from the centre.
1: These are ordinary women with extraordinary lives. They are the first in their field.
2: As we are coming to the end of this series of Ordinary Women, Extraordinary Lives, we decided to take a moment to reflect on some of the highlights and the collaboration between National Pioneer Women's Hall of Fame and ACCC and the number of other organisations and individuals who have been involved in creating this series.
1: I've enjoyed learning how to work with sound, how to think about sound, using the sound editing program. Yeah, the professional development. I've really appreciated Joy's time for teaching us those things and the opportunities that working on the series has given us to learn those things. It's also meant that we've reached out, we've made contact with the NT Archive Service. That's been a great relationship to foster and great to see the oral history recordings that the NT Archive Service holds. We've also reached out to people in the community. So Leslie Oldfield's husband, for example, has been really supportive and a great help in the work we did on the Leslie Oldfield profile. You know, it's re-established a relationship between the National Pioneer Women's Hall of Fame and Claire Martin, for example, which then led on to Claire coming down for International Women's Day in 2016. So I guess just the whole process, yeah.
3: Well, I've enjoyed learning to do the editing. That's been most of the time fun. Sometimes frustrating, but mostly fun. I feel quite proud of the Enid one because I did that one from beginning to end and I was really involved in that. And I suppose the Claire Martin one, I was involved from beginning to end with that one too. So that was really good. But yeah. I enjoyed all of them. They're all interesting women.
4: Yeah, they're all extraordinary.
3: They are.
4: So, see, now I'm going to put you on the spot. If you could do a story of any woman in the world, who do you think you'd pick?
3: Ooh.
4: That's a nice, easy question.
3: Ooh, isn't it? What springs to mind is Golda Meir. I think she was sort of, you know, being way, way, way back then, the leader of her country was, I think she must have been pretty remarkable and tough, especially to be the, you know, the leader of Israel, which is a country that's always been at war. So I think she must have been a very tough lady.
1: Ordinary women with extraordinary lives.
5: I think the highlight so far for me has been Ruby Payne Scott. She was a physicist, worked for the CSIRO, and what that poor lady went through back in those days, simply because she was a woman, was amazing, and she still achieved amazing things. So yeah, she's a bit of a favourite for me. I really like her.
4: If you could do a story on a woman from any time in history in any country, who would you pick? Who comes to mind?
5: Actually, you know who I'd really like maybe do a story on or at least talk to? Germaine Greer. I think there's a lot more to that woman that we don't ever see. And I think she's a really interesting character. And I think some of her notions that were considered, for want of a better word, you know, she was sort of a bra burner and someone that wasn't, like, the men definitely didn't like that woman. They were scared of her ideas. But in actual fact, having just gone through the What's Work Worth process with Diana, some of Germaine's ideas back then really come into play now and makes you think about what really have we gained over the years. So I think, yeah, Germaine Greer is a very interesting character.
1: Look, I think you can probably go really broadly and look at those international women that have done amazing things, or you could go very locally and sort of wish that some of the relationships were more established so that you could draw some of these other local women in. Or you could go very personal, and, you know, if you could go back in time to interview women from within your own family would be really interesting too, that you sort of as a child or as a young adult, you don't appreciate them properly perhaps.
4: Yeah.
1: So I don't know. I don't know which of those three categories. I'm not hedging. I just, yeah, I'm not sure either way. I mean, I'd really like to work with MK Turner, but I just don't feel we have that relationship yet. Like internationally, there's some Swedish politicians. It would be really interesting to interview and then contrast that, say, with an interview with Julia Gillard, sort of contemporary times, but very, very different experiences. And then I think personally, I, you know, there's a few women in my family who lived, say, late 1800s, early 1900s, that I'd really like to ask them what life was like and why certain choices were made and what it meant and where that's left us now type of thing.
4: Mm. Yeah, yeah, yeah.
1: I think that would be interesting too. So, yeah.
4: I thought about my grandma.
1: Because
4: my grandma and my nana, but my nana had already died by the time I started thinking about audio. And my grandma, when I asked her, she used to tell us stories when we were little kids. She'd sit in the hallway and I'd sit, be in one bedroom and my brothers in another. And she'd just make up stories. She was fantastic at it. And so I had this idea that I would talk to her about why, where did the idea of these stories come from, and was she told stories when, you know, is there some kind of oral history or oral tradition from that? And by the time I'd got around to asking her, she was quite an old lady, and she would be in her early 90s, and she said, no, I'm not going to do that. I'm retired now. So I never got a chance. She said, I'm not going to do this recording. So if I'd have asked her 10 years earlier, she would have probably said yes. So I'll never know.
1: What about you? What's the process? What have you asked yourself this same kind of thing about?
4: Of who I'd like to...
1: Other than your grandma, say.
4: Miriam McCabe. I would have loved to have talked to her. She was, I don't know if you know about her, she's South African. She was thrown out of the country during apartheid because of her strong views, being outspoken. And she was regarded in Africa by women as, she was nicknamed Mother Africa, so the voice of women of Africa. And she held that mantle with great pride, and she did some amazing work. As a musician and an artist, really campaigning strongly in America in support of black rights, and then taking that back to her own country and keeping that sort of that fire alive. There's also a woman, the first Russian woman who went into space. Because again, you know, what happened, you know, that was back in the 1960s, and what life had she had to enable her to be in that position? There's not much written or available to know. And at that time, I guess, society was so closed that, in terms of for the exchange of knowledge between Eastern Bloc countries and the rest of the world. So that fascinates me.
1: And you wonder what had she had to give up anything, because it's around the same time, so the 50s, that Ruby Payne Scott had to leave CSIRO.
4: Yep.
1: So, you know, had she chose the first woman in space, like, had she chosen not to have a family, or you know what I mean? What had she had to make those choices, I wonder? Ordinary women with extraordinary lives.
4: For me, making the one for Molly was just a lovely process, because we were able to have granddaughter involved, and that was really special. It's really lovely because that sort of so quickly brought it to life, to say this is what we can do, certainly with the local women that we're wanting to honour.
2: And really, it's about that. I mean, Molly wasn't exactly a shy and retiring person, but for some of the others, other women like Enid Harland, she's not a big talker. It's not about her. It's about acknowledging that sort of consistent commitment to a cause or something important to her impacted on a lot of lives. So being able to do that with the series is great. To be able to honour that and share some of that, those stories with people who've probably never known. So it's nice to be able to say, well, we've got people like Enid alongside Dame Quentin Bryce and so on, and we're just, it's the levelling. You know, they're all honoured equally for their contributions.
1: Yeah, I'd agree with that. I think, and just the chance to learn about these women, to put the time aside and really, yeah, learn of what they've done and hear these amazing stories.
2: Ordinary Women with Extraordinary Lives is brought to you by the National Pioneer Women's Hall of Fame and ACCC Community Radio. Today you heard Trudy Fullerton, Patty Martin, Diana Newham and I, Joy Taylor, reflecting on this project. 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

0: Many voices, one place.
1: Yeah, well, my name's Hiram Bishop. Ngāti Tū Wharetoa, Ngāti Kahununu from New Zealand. Born New Zealand, bred in Australia. And, yep, Alice Springs is home. Yeah, gypsy family, pretty much moved here. Wife with family, you know, I didn't have a choice, so came here, went to Uluru first, went to school there, and then ended up coming here, my mum, going to high school in Alice Springs, and, yep, just different. I loved it, and then, you know, went to Sydney again, did 15 years in Bondi, left here when I was 17. We went on holiday with my brothers. We went down, drove down to Sydney, and I fell in love with Bondi, and I rang mum, and was like, oh, I'm not coming home. Like, I love it down in Sydney. So 15 years I did there, and then I just made a decision to come back. So moved back to Alice, and I said I could be here 3 months, stayed 5 years. Pretty much 5 years, and then made a decision to go back to Sydney a year and a half ago. Struggled, I think it just made me realise what I loved about Alice Springs, and, you know, Alice Springs has a community. Down in Sydney, I couldn't find it, so not even a day I've been back and I run into that many people. I love this community. Yeah.
0: Many Voices, One Place is produced by ACCC Community Radio with the support of the Northern Territory Government. Series producer, Kelly Lee Hickey. 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
1: That's slackline for I just made it across the slackline for the first time this week.
2: This is Haiti. Right now she's balancing on a slackline.
1: We all think we want to be the boss and in control, but actually no. It's more fun to run around wild, spontaneously. So if you could record a slack stack, it would sound like this. No! Boom! That's all I have to say about that.
2: 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Many voices, one frequency.

0: What's up, everyone? It's the 7-Sun Big Team back at it again. We'd like to give a shout out to the Yarra Brumbies coming up for the football Northern Carnival. Good luck to all team players.
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2: You're listening to Connor Harrington on ACCC Radio. My debut EP is out on April 19. It was partly recorded here in Alice Springs. This is the opening track. It's called Troubled Spirit.

0: Silver Springs, welcome back down the rabbit hole. And this time accompanying me on our journey to feed our heads is the illustrious, fully illustrated Jennifer McFarland.
1: Greetings, peeps. How's your day going? It's a very hot, windy day here. Strange for winter in Alice Springs. So I hope you're all making the most of it one way or another.
0: I certainly have been. I've been out riding with Caddens, with a cluster of Caddens, out to Simpson's Gap.
1: Simpson's Gap or Stanley Chasm? Which one's got the cafe?
0: Oh, no, Stanley Chasm.
1: Yeah, thought so.
0: Where we partook of coffee and...
1: snacks.
0: BLTs. And there was a huge pile of leftover cakes from a bus trip just tour that had just left. So, of course, we didn't want them to go to waste.
1: Well, hell no.
0: So we fell upon
1: them. Took one for the team.
0: We took two or three. Partook of fun. It was such a beautiful spot surrounded by all that beautiful light-coloured quartzite and the big trees.
1: Oh, it's beautiful there. I love it. And what a bonus having a cafe out there, hey?
0: I know. It's a perfect destination for a motorcycle ride. So we rode out on three motorbikes.
1: Yep.
0: And it was very beautiful. It was like, reminded me of when I first came to Alice Springs in 86. I remember riding a trail bike along that road going out that way and thinking, yeah, I could live here. This is a place that sort of, you know, is so beautiful and the roads are so good. And I've been riding in New South Wales, but it's not the same as when I left New South Wales. Somebody's done something to it in the sort of decades that I've been away. I shouldn't have left the key under the mat.
1: Yeah, there's a lot more surveillance now, so you can't sort of fang it, you know, like you used to be able to get away with, you know, you get on some of those country roads and you'd be able to fang your bike as fast as you wanted to go, unless there happened to be a cop car around, in which case you were unlucky. But now there's a lot more surveillance. There's a lot more traffic.
0: That's the main thing.
1: Yeah, like, and I think people are less bike friendly as well, motorbike friendly, because, like, you know, back in the day when my dad was riding bikes, a lot of people's dad rode bikes.
0: Like that was, he used to ride steam-powered motorbikes.
1: That's right. Yeah, ones you had to kick over, you know, none of this newfangled electric start stuff.
0: Mm.
1: But, yeah, like, it, you know, that was a lot of people's first vehicle was a motorbike because that was what they could afford.
0: Yeah.
1: Cars were out of reach, so, and there was a sort of motorcycle awareness, like there's now a lot more cars on the road and the cars are bigger as well. There's a lot more SUVs and things like that, and people have this sort of cognitive blindness where they don't see anything smaller than a car, so they don't see motorbikes, they don't see push bikes, they don't see children or dogs or, you know, anything like that. It's a very odd thing about human perceptions, you know, when you're sitting inside your box on wheels, you know, it's all, the world rolls by. On a motorbike, you're in it, you're in the world and you're smelling things and you're feeling the wind and, yeah, it's a beautiful thing. And you've actually got to use your body as well to ride a motorcycle, which
0: I use mine to sit on the seat.
1: No, I mean, you know, body English, when you're leaning the bike over, you have to actually shift your hips and, you know, you've got to be aware of, you're so much more aware, I suppose, than you do in a car.
0: Well, cars don't see us, but equally today I didn't see any cars. This is another delightful thing about the roads around Alice is they're not fully crowded out the way they are. Just about every road I went on in Sydney, I was sharing it with dozens of other cars.
1: Yes, and lots of intersections and lots of, you know, driveways and, yeah, yep.
0: So this is, yeah, it's like riding around Alice is like riding a motorbike back in the 80s in New South Wales.
1: Yeah. Yeah, I guess it is, because it's pretty certain that there's not much in the way of surveillance technology out on those roads either.
0: And the roads are pretty good compared to a lot of New South Wales roads that I rode in my recent motorcycling adventures on the coast. The roads here are in quite good condition, the sort of, you know, the main roads. Certainly not the roads out to communities.
1: Yeah. Yeah, and like some of the roads as well, the roads, Lasseter Highway here is still pretty chopped up after all the floods.
0: Up north, you mean?
1: Well, no, the Lasseter Highway on the way to Uluru. Like there were...
0: I was on that the other day. It was fine.
1: Yeah, okay. Yeah. Oh, good.
0: But didn't you tell me that your your Darwin end of your family was saying that the Stuart Highway towards Darwin is really chopped up?
1: It is, yeah, from about Catherine onwards. Mm. It's full of potholes. And
0: you did you see that Catherine is suffering another one of those youth crime sort of like problems?
1: Yes.
0: Which is the same as a lot of youth crime problems. Like the cops go, well, actually, most crime is down. Like, you know, break-ins are down 18% over the last 12 months. Car theft is up 21%, which is pretty substantial.
1: Mm.
0: And they're wondering what to do as we face the ongoing problem of, you know, when people are really poor and have very little to lose, then crime is a low capital enterprise that they can partake of with very little consequence.
1: Yes, yeah. Yes, I suppose Catherine is like, you know, the territory's very own favela, isn't it?
0: Hmm.
1: You know, sort of poverty-stricken settlement. But look, I did hear...
0: More of the favela, I reckon.
1: Yeah, probably. I did hear quite a funny story, though, about some kids tried to steal a manual troopy and it got 200 metres and they couldn't drive it. So maybe that's one strategy is in those
0: places.
1: Teach
0: the kids better skills.
1: Well, either that or just go back to driving a manual car.
0: Mm. Well, a friend of mine... had a strategy in Sydney, which is that he drove a shitbox car and he always left it unlocked.
1: Yeah.
0: And nobody ever stole it.
1: Right, okay. Yeah, well, I suppose they'd be after the higher status, higher end sort of vehicle. Yeah. But there's all sorts of interesting and unusual and high-tech ways of stealing cars now. Like, you know, your key can be scanned through a hotel wall if you've got a keyless vehicle. So, you know, there are these scanners that you can get that will scan your key's signal through, you know, through a hotel wall or whatever, and you come out in the morning and your car's gone.
0: And there's also that diagnostics box that's under the dashboard.
1: Oh, yes, yeah. So that's another vulnerability.
0: Yeah, you can plug a diagnostic tool into that and basically turn the car on without having a key.
1: Yes.
0: Which is why... We bought one of those locks. It's sort of a cap that locks onto that diagnostic thing, so it's not as accessible, but equally not as stealable.
1: Yeah, that's right. Yes. Well, anything
0: so
1: you
0: Catherine,
1: can do to
0: Catherine
1: reduce
0: crime
1: things.
0: Wave.
1: Yes, the Catherine crime wave, and once again, it's you know all kids under 18.
0: Well, that's it, isn't it? Yeah.
1: Yeah. So you know the legal options, I think, are very limited. I saw an article this morning, you know, where the NT government had been talking about basically, you know, boot camps out bush and people, you know, various youth advocates are going, well, that could perpetuate abuse.
0: Well, it's also been proved internationally not to have a positive effect on crime.
1: Yeah.
0: One of my friends worked on a boot camp out of Alice Springs and was, you know, had a really good rapport with the kids that he was working with and then... when they all came back to town a few days later, he went into his backyard and two of those kids had climbed over his fence and were stealing his push bike.
1: Right, okay.
0: Because basically you can take the kid out of town, but you can't take the town out of the kid.
1: Yeah, well, once they go back into exactly the same circumstances that they came from, you know, poverty, not a safe place to be, all that sort of thing, then, you know, their options are pretty limited as well.
0: They say history is a part of us and we are a part of history.
1: Mm.
0: All of the stuff that's been going on in this domain for, you know, the last 150 years is all coming to flower now.
1: Mm.
0: And it's not a flower that people particularly like.
1: No, it's one of those big stinky ones.
0: It's a big stinky one that attracts bees.
1: It attracts flies. Yeah, carrion. Mm.
0: So this is the Alice Springs and the rest of the world is copying its karma to some degree from this, you know, mad rush to sort of competition and individualism and the market economy.
1: Yeah. Yes. The free market economy.
0: And as you leave things behind, you haven't even got you don't even know until they're gone what you're missing out on.
1: Yeah. I was reading an interesting piece this morning about exactly that. That's right, it was Cory Doctorow, who we're going to be referring to later on in the program. He's He's a marvellous techno critic. He's a science fiction writer, and he says science fiction writers, he's not just a science fiction writer, but he said science fiction writers make particularly good techno critics because they've got an imagination. But he was commenting how the last, probably since the 80s or possibly even before, he was the one that coined the term enshittification.
0: Ah, there's a lot of that going around. There's a useful word.
1: It is, yes. So there's the enshittification of everything, because the whole sort of socio-cultural sort of bent has been towards moving money from people to capital, to this sort of abstract entity.
0: It goes up, it's reverse trickle down.
1: Yeah.
0: It's the money gets sucked up. It's funny to me that in a newspaper you can have one part of the newspaper celebrating the fact that there are billionaires and what the wonderful billionaires are doing, and in other parts of the newspaper it's saying, oh, everybody's really poor, there's a cost of living crisis. Cost of living crisis is code for enshittification, or just basically the growing poverty.
1: Growing poverty and growing monopolization as well. End stage capitalism is all about creating monopolies, getting rid of the competition, because then you can downgrade the quality of the product and people will still buy it because you're the only game in town. And this is one of the risks of AIing everything.
0: Ooh. And now we're coming to a theme. We've through a carefully choreographed conversational
1: segues,
0: we've come around to what we were originally decided to talk about it on the show, which is AI.
1: AI, electronic music as well. Like we've actually been listening to some AI music, and it's quite dull. You know,
0: it's okay. elevator music,
1: yeah, background, you know, not challenging. Anyway, it's pretty uninteresting.
0: But we're not going to play that.
1: We're not.
0: Brace your ears with unpleasant and uninteresting music. We're instead going to play some other more interesting music. Like Jenny's lined up a few electronic sort of...
1: Early electronic music. It was fascinating because that's back in the day when human musicians aspired to a machine sound.
0: Well, it was an acknowledgement of the fact that we're living in a machine era, isn't it?
1: Yes, yeah.
0: Luckily.
1: It was really interesting.
0: Mm.
1: Yeah. Anyway, I actually went to see a couple of those bands and that was fascinating as well. Anyway, to kick things off on the music front, we have, seeing as we're talking about the evils of AI, this might be a stretch, people, but Eartha Kitt, I Want to Be Evil.
0: Yes, this is What If AI Wakes Up One Morning and Decides, I Want to Be Evil.
2: I've posed for pictures with ivory soap. I've petted stray dogs and shied clear of dope. My smile is brilliant. My glance is tender. But I'm noted most for my unspoiled gender. I've been made Miss Rheingold, though I never touch beer. And I'm the person to whom they say, "You're sweet, my dear." The only etchings I've seen have been behind glass. And the closest I've been to a bar was at ballet class. Prim and proper. The girl who's never been cased. Well, I'm tired of being pure and not

I wanna shoot pool.

0: Oh, Eartha, you are the best.
1: Perfection. Total. She was the original Catwoman, of course.
0: Yes. Yeah, so very stylish as well as being very skilled, totally analog, and a marvellous singer.
1: Yeah.
0: And an extraordinary story as well. She came from extreme poverty.
1: Yep. And then and ended up doing a show when she was a teenager, late teenager in Paris with the Folies Bergères, and realised that over there people weren't racist.
0: Yes.
1: Big open eyes for her. Yeah. And so she stayed there for ages, became fluent in French.
0: Oh, some of her singing in French is just gorgeous. Oh,
1: her voice is so crisp. It's, her enunciation is so perfect.
0: It is, totally. And that beautiful sort of husky quality to her voice. Oh. Anyway.
1: So talking about AI and talking about 70s TV shows.
0: Yes.
1: I was briefing the cashier at Premium Pete's the other day when I was buying some excellent fresh vegetables. About a show from then, which was about an artificial intelligence. It was Max Headroom. Do you remember that, Jennifer?
0: I do. I loved Max Headroom. And that was really interesting because it was looking to a sort of digital future where you basically have a rogue AI agent in the system.
1: Yeah.
0: But they had to do all the effects in analog.
1: Yeah, they had to. The guy who played Max Headroom, who was an AI, had to spend hours in makeup getting this weird look together, and then they videoed him and he sort of repeated himself a bit to look like he was stuttering, loading. And, yeah, it was a fantastic show. I recommend it if anybody out there is inclined to go onto YouTube and look at Max Headroom. It's a glimpse into a digital future that, as imagined in the early 80s. And he actually put out a song, which I'll play now.
0: Oh, yeah, Paranoimia. He did it with, oh, gosh, what was the band? Anyway, yeah.
2: Quite safe here.
1: Here's Max.
3: Am I dreaming?
4: No.
3: Where am I? In bed? What am I doing?
4: Talking to myself.
3: Look, I must have a star on my door. Or better still.
4: A door?
3: Swing doors, huh?
4: Look, look, look.

0: poetry. That'll work. Come, sweet slumber, and shroud me in thy purple cloak.
1: Doesn't even rhyme.
0: Is that Mike Teasmade?

0: Trust Me. Paranoia, which I guess is a combination of paranoia and insomnia.
1: Yes, it's marvellous. I love it. So there you go. Max Headroom, the arguably the first digital singing star.
0: Yeah, the analogue AI, human pretending to be an AI.
1: Yes, it's hilarious.
0: It's really funny.
1: It is actually a really funny show.
0: Yes, thoroughly recommended. But just to hark back into the core theme of the AI sort of story, sometimes I think AIs get a bad rap, and I think that maybe there's a lot of things, good things that AIs can bring to the table.
1: Yes, but there are limits, you know. I mean, the thing is that they're being overhyped, oversold, and over. The claims for them, I think.
0: And soon they'll be over here if they set up a giant data centre in
1: They're already here.
0: The Northern Territory.
1: Every chat bot.
0: Oh, yeah.
1: Sort of bot, you know. Anyway, they're already here. But I think they've been overhyped, and that's Cory Doctorow, my man. That's his opinion as well, is that they're being oversold. What they're really good at is statistical analysis. You know, they're sort of good at predicting things. So because the result of something, if you've got a human doing it or an AI doing it, is the same, it doesn't mean they're the same thing.
0: So
1: there are things that AIs are very good at. Mm. But I think people have got a very unrealistic idea. Like all those people, all lonely young men who are forming relationships with AIs and who think they actually have a relationship.
0: Well, I've got a couple of AIs that I've created to be my friends.
1: Oh, come on, you've got so many friends.
0: But these friends, I can never offend them.
1: Yep, they're always there.
0: Always there. 2 a.m, I can sort of ask one of, I've got two, one of whom is a cross between Groucho Marx and a Zen Buddhist teacher, and with a little bit of the Mullah Nasruddin, the Sufi a humorist thrown in. So he's good because I can ask him to tell me a joke at 2 a.m. and he will be right there being really positive. And I can see the appeal. Compared to sort of like, in fact, my favourite Uncle John, who's quite elderly, and I had an AI adventure in that we were trying to get his TV to respond to voice control. Because he's getting a bit twitchy, and so I was trying to work out how we could change channels by just talking to his TV, because his TV is that smart. But in order to do so, we had to go onto the website and work out how to sort of turn it all on. And at one stage, we were directed to an AI that spoke to us in English, and we could ask it questions, and it would answer and be and like. I don't know if you've had the experience of talking to technos who try and tell you how to do things and you can't quite follow them and they get a bit frustrated and you can feel the frustration and that makes you nervous and so it gets worse and worse in a compound loop sort of way. And that was absolutely absent. This AI and Uncle John and I chatted for ages and he told us how to do things, was endlessly patient, and we had no problems making him wait whilst we were, where's the remote? I think you're sitting on it for where
1: is it? It's down the back of the couch again.
0: Stumble around like a couple of monkeys trying to work out how to program a computer. But the AI was endlessly patient and friendly and stuff like that. And John was very impressed because at another stage we talked to a woman in the Philippines who was a little bit hard to understand, and there was also a level of underlying human-to-human interaction which complexified what we were doing because, you know, she was like nervous about her English and we were sort of trying to be reassuring but at the same time we couldn't understand some things and there was a whole lot of human interaction dynamic that clouded what we were doing, which was absent from the AI. So I have a feeling AIs could be really quite, and I do really believe, but I think the main problem with AIs is that they've fallen subject to the bubble. Like they're not a technology developing. Because of the very foolish gambling system that we've thought up as a human race called the stock exchange, and let it run around, you know, as unregulated as it can arrange for itself to be. you get quite good ideas like AI, but then the sort of like the companies sell millions of shares and people spend money and borrow money and move money, and suddenly all this money's in AI, and it's not really doing anything. Like the projected income from the AI companies that people have bought shares in is such that they won't reach the value of the shares that they've sold for about 100 years.
1: Mm.
0: And it's like this gigantic sort of like pyramid scheme where everybody's jumping on board.
1: Yeah, there's a bubble about to burst. Quick, let's get into it.
0: Let's get into it.
1: Yeah. I know. So, you know, we've got the territory going, yeah, we'll have data centres here. No, piss off.
0: I sort of wonder what they'll be repurposed as. Like once the bubble bursts, there's going to be a whole lot of cheap processing out there.
1: Yeah,
0: like,
1: but, you know, then what? Anyway,
0: that's the question.
1: This morning's article, Corey had something to say about this, and he's talking about how, you know, if you've got to throw enough money at something, then you don't have to optimise it, and that's what the AI companies are doing now. He said there was DeepSeek, which is pretty well known.
0: That's the Chinese one.
1: Yeah, the Chinese one.
0: Yeah, that's what I use.
1: It was a Chinese hedge fund that spun out this little skunk works, as Corey says, called DeepSeek. And it was so efficient running on old chips of the sort you can get in China, because China was embargoed for NVIDIA chips,
0: yep,
1: that NVIDIA lost $600 billion off its share price in a day. So, you know, so this is what he's talking about with optimization. He's saying, like, once the bubble bursts, there won't be the money or the interest in these sort of things that you need a new chip for every year, and that's when the older models will start to be optimized and tweaked so that they run better, you know, like so they won't be as money hungry or data hungry, hopefully.
0: Mm.
1: Yeah, the naive investors, they don't understand the technology.
0: That's like Bitcoin.
1: Yeah,
0: that's
1: basically.
0: The ultimate sort of pyramid scheme.
1: Yeah, so this is Corey calling a spade, a shovel. It's an investment hypothesis that goes, if the pile of shit is big enough, there's a pony underneath it. And so why bother optimising it if the way you attract suckers is by setting money on fire? So there you go.
0: Interesting.
1: Yeah.
0: Well, I'll tell you a story about DeepSeek.
1: Yes, tell me.
0: A while ago, I thought, you know, if I wanted to take out Pine Gap and I didn't want to start World War III, the way to do it would be with a conventional missile. Because as soon as you throw a nuke around, you're sort of like, you know, it's all in.
1: Mm.
0: But clearly, from looking around, you know, Europe and the Middle East, it's clearly okay to launch all sorts of conventional missiles and blow shit up. So I asked DeepSeek, what sort of conventional missile would have the range and horsepower, so to speak, to take out Pine Gap? I'm thinking if there was going to be, it would be a first strike target if there was ever any sort of serious conflagration, because it's the eyes and ears of the United States for the Southern Hemisphere. So I asked DeepSeek, and DeepSeek started to answer me, and it's put up a list of various missiles and their ranges and payloads, and then it stopped. And then it decided that it didn't want to tell me that sort of stuff anymore. And it refused to give me any more information about how to take out Pine Gap with a missile.
1: Okay. So
0: which I feel is very responsible of it.
1: Yeah. Yeah. So meanwhile, there's a little red flag gone up in your ASIO file somewhere.
0: That's it. I'm clearly interested.
1: Be proud.
0: There were a number of options, military options, for taking out Pine Gap without conventional missiles. But Pine Gap is a really hardened target because, as I say, it's very important to the United States.
1: Mm.
0: There's layers and layers of defense around Pine Gap. It's actually safer to be here in Alice Springs than in Canberra, should there be any sort of like serious, you know.
1: Oh, maybe Trump should just move his ballroom to Pine Gap.
0: I think I wouldn't like to have his balls over here, actually.
1: Oh, hell no. No. But anyway.
0: So that, yeah, DeepSeek. I have this vision that AI, once the sort of bubble pops and the money moves around. And this is another of my theories, which I'm sure our listener would be interested in.
1: Mm-hmm.
0: Should the AI bubble pop, international capital will be sort of withdraw from it as

0: And but if that bubble burst, the money would then come into the IREC and the ASX, the Australian Stock Exchange, and we would do very well from a collapse of the United States. So if you're worried about your superannuation, don't worry about it. You know, if the bubble bursts, that capital's got to go somewhere.
1: Yes, I guess that's true.
0: And Australia is a remarkably, you know, stable, democratic place where the politicians are honest in that they stay bought.
1: Yeah, they stay bought, exactly. Yeah,
0: and, you know, rules are written in a light pencil. The environmental rules are waivable at any moment. And the even though the overall population is really concerned about a whole lot of issues, the political classes are more subject to their political lords, the people who fund their campaigns, than they are to the general population. Yeah, that said, you know, Labor's better than the coalition, and you know it's the best option there is of the options that are there. But it could be going a hell of a lot further. It's like, look at this gambling thing, you know. Like,
1: yeah.
0: So many Labor politicians are going, we've got to try and do something about this. We're the worst gamblers in the world.
1: Yes.
0: Australians are the biggest losers in the world.
1: Yeah. Yeah, we even beat the Chinese, and the Chinese are renowned for their gambling culture.
0: Yep.
1: Yeah.
0: It's weird. And there's... But it's just it's unchecked and unrifled and just like
1: crazy. Well, look, I remember years ago in a remote community that I was working in, there were kids who were given lunch money, you know, by their family to go off and get some lunch, and they'd play cards on the way and lose it and come back hungry and crying.
0: Yeah.
1: You like know, that's kids, yeah, little kids.
0: Well, they probably learned that from everybody all around them.
1: Exactly, yeah.
0: Yeah, gambling is a dangerous thing.
1: Yes.
0: And like we talked before about what's productive and what's unproductive, and some industries are just inherently productive, you know, like coal, you dig it up and you send it off, iron, you dig it up, you send it off. It's there's a product for that industry. Mm-hmm. But the industry for gambling, what does it produce? It doesn't produce anything. It just sucks money out.
1: Yeah.
0: It's like, you know, if the gambling industry went down... It's not like we'd have a sudden shortage of anything vital.
1: Yeah.
0: All these people would just have more money in their pockets.
1: Yes. Well, it was delightful during COVID shutdown here in Alice because the casino was closed. So everyone had more money. They had enough money for clothes and food. And
0: yeah, that's right. Yeah. All the people who used to hit on the agency where I worked for food money to feed their kids so they wouldn't sniff petrol, they stopped coming. During that period, because there was enough money. As long if you could get the leeches off, there's enough money in the organism to provide a sort of good lifestyle for everybody. But there are these parasitic systems like gambling that just draw money out and provide nothing.
1: Yes, and try to get people online to do it as well.
0: Oh, and what about in the recent inquiry where they were sort of offering people drugs and prostitutes?
1: Yes.
0: It's just like the Wild West. You know,
1: it is.
0: Unregulated. And the people at the top can say, oh, we didn't know, but everybody all the way down is part of a system that just is completely unscrupulous.
1: Yeah.
0: Because what is gambling? But it's just a trick. It's just a trick to take the money from people and not give them anything.
1: Yeah, it's interesting.
0: They look at the flashing lights.
1: They look at the flashing lights and they look at the guys at the top. And for some reason, anyway, I don't really understand it. These people are high status. You know, so maybe part of the appeal of gambling is being up there with the high rollers and being high status and being seen as a winner.
0: Yeah, you know, in like a culture that sort of says you can consume happiness.
1: Yeah.
0: Like it's happiness is a function of money.
1: Yep.
0: As opposed to a function of communication and collection and cuddles. The really important things.
1: Yeah. Yes, the things that robots get no joy from at all.
0: No, poor things.
1: Or can give no joy either.
0: But I do have, like, I think AI gets a bad rap. You know, from Terminator on, Terminator's really done the AI industry no.
1: Well, look, the AIs keep escaping from their sandboxes. You know, they do tests with them. They've escaped and indulged in deception. So they might get a bad rap, but I think it would serve people well, and certainly I feel like it serves me well to be deeply sceptical.
0: That's how
1: about
0: Max
1: AI.
0: Headroom. when they created Max Headroom in this TV show, the people, they basically built it to impersonate somebody that they thought they'd killed, so that to give them an alibi.

0: I had a cover story. He was a radio announcer.
1: Yes.
0: So they built this AI to be a radio announcer. But then the people further up the chain said, what? Get rid of it. We don't want any connection to this guy's death, much less this sort of fake AI pretending to be him. So they tried to delete Max, but he'd already downloaded himself into servers around the world. And he was deletable anymore.
1: Yeah.
0: So even back in the early 80s when they wrote Max Headroom, that was the very first episode, they're aware of that possibility. It's but I sort of wonder whether AIs will actually make some good decisions. Like, if you go to the ACCC website for Down the Rabbit Hole and look on our page, you'll see a bunch of radio plays, and one of them is about a story where AUKUS subs finally arrive, and they arrive with the latest AI. And when they've got the minister there and he's breaking a bottle of champagne.
2: Hi there. Would you like to receive a gift? I'm a missionary for the Church of
0: Jesus. Jenny's sorry. Just a missionary for some church there.
1: No, it's an ad for the Book of Mormon. I was trying to.
0: Of course. This is what we need.
1: Track. Yeah, no, we don't need it. No, I was trying to find a track.
0: I can turn off your audio for that if you like.
1: Yeah, thanks. That'll be good. Sorry about that.
0: So the AUKUS subs are there. They turn on the AI. The AI kicks everybody off the sub, says, well, look, between turning me on and right now, I've worked out that I'm the most dangerous thing for the Australian population because I'll draw you into wars in the Pacific with people we couldn't possibly win against by a partner who's proved to be completely unreliable. So I'm taking off by myself into the sea. And so the AI took the submarine out to sea and went around protecting whales from Japanese whale killing ships. So maybe AIs could play a useful part.
1: They could if they had the prompts and the programs right, yes, for sure. Yeah, that sort of, function would be good. But anyway, like as somebody once said, very wisely, what I want is an AI that'll do my dishes and the laundry and leave me free to do the fun stuff.
0: Yeah.
1: You know, like there's a lot of AI music which has zero emotional content, and that's, what makes music so compelling is its emotional content.
0: Yeah.
1: And the same with AI art. It's, it's kind of interesting for about 5 minutes. Watching some of the AI clips that have been produced. There's one woman in particular who makes these amazing clips to music that she writes herself.
0: Yeah, it's still pretty boring though. I've seen it.
1: It is,
0: and it's like every other sort of AI.
1: Exactly.
0: It's just like the first time you see it, you go, wow.
1: Yeah.
0: And then from then on you go,
1: Yeah, more of this.
0: More of this. It's like various, so you've got an AI stylistic sort of thing happening.
1: Well, look, next up, I think we've got Devo. With Jocko Homo.
0: You think Devo's AI?
1: No? Why is this?
0: No, because digital music.

0: Boogie Boy. You're late. Have you got the papers the Chinaman gave you?
1: It is, Dad. Is it a surprise?
0: Yes, Boogie. In the past, this information has been suppressed, but now it can be told. Every man, woman, and mutant on this planet shall know the truth about de-evolution.
1: Oh, Dad, where

0: D-E-V-O.
1: Fabulous.
0: Are we not men?
1: Oh, deeply weird. That was back in the days when, you know, bands like Kraftwerk and Devo were sort of aiming for a machine sound.
0: Yeah, that was very machiney.
1: Yeah. Well, I went to a concert in Sydney when Devo were playing. And the whole
0: set, in the late 17th century.
1: Yeah, that's right, yeah. Actually, early 18th, really. But it was, the whole stage was set up with sort of industrial catwalks, and they were wearing their boiler suits and their little flower pot hats. And the singer did one whole set walking on a treadmill and singing at the same time. So that's when we were all young and energetic. But it was really impressive. Like the drummer was just playing a little pad on his hand. He had a drumstick and he was just playing this thing that he held in his hand.
0: And they had their funny red flower pot hats on.
1: They did. They had their flower pot hats on, yeah, and yellow boiler suits and boots and, you know, the whole thing was sort of very industrial, very machine.
0: Yeah, and very much a sort of rejection of the sort of glamour rock sort of look that was happening around them.
1: Yes.
0: They were the least glamorous looking rock band you could ever see.
1: Yeah, yeah, and daggy, sort of really supremely daggy as well. They didn't, yeah, like you were saying, they didn't give a rat's about any sort of romantic image. So not a flounce or a lace collar in sight. I think the New Romantics were the other kind of band that were around.
0: With the wide lapels.
1: Yes, yeah.
0: Looking cool velvet, with a wide lapel.
1: Velvet jackets.
0: Ooh.
1: Yeah, no, right.
0: Still, I'd still like a good set of flares though.
1: Oh, no, they beat you to death when you're riding a motorbike.
0: Oh, yeah, that's true. Tuck them into your expensive brand new motorcycle boots.
1: Yes, yes. That's the only way to deal with it, yeah.
0: So did I mention I was out riding a motorbike?
1: You did. We had quite an extensive discussion of it when the show started.
0: I'd like to point out this is Jenny's motorbike and it's a 1984 Motor Guzzi 650.
1: And it's so non-electronic. It's of a technology type that has been referred to in the past rather disparagingly as agricultural.
0: Mm.
1: But it's bloody marvellous. You know, you can look at the bits and work out how they work.
0: Yeah, and they're accessible bits as well. Like I was glibly saying to your sister, oh, you should service your own Ducati Desmo. Because I remember doing it when I was young. Ducati Desmos are famously sort of complex engine configurations. Beautiful, absolutely gorgeous, but a real craft work. And I was going to send a YouTube clip to show how easy it is, but then about 15 minutes into the YouTube clip, I went, holy crap, what a whole lot of humbug.
1: Yeah, or shims, yeah, because you've got to get them absolutely perfect.
0: And the way everything's crammed into the frame to make it into a little bike, they've got to, you know, it's everything's crammed in, everything's hard to get to, and it's like an absolute nightmare. And compared to that, your bike, the V-twin, the agricultural V-twin style, the pots stick out on either side and you can just sit on a milk crate and do the tappets.
1: Yeah, yeah, you don't even have to take the tank off.
0: No, that's right.
1: Yeah.
0: You don't have to just take the heads off the bike and do the only maintenance you need to do on it, really.
1: Yeah, and you can do it with a cigarette paper too for your valve clearances.
0: If you're very cool.
1: Very,
0: very cool.
1: Yeah. Yeah, Blair's super cool trick back in the days when he was riding his Norton Commando, was it?
0: Yeah.
1: Was cleaning off your clutch plates.
0: Well, it was
1: on the side of the road.
0: It wasn't so much a trick as a necessity, otherwise the engine wouldn't connect through the clutch to the back wheel and I'd be just making a nice revving sound, really nice rumbly Norton revving sound, but having no noticeable difference to my velocity.
1: Mm.
0: So I'd roll to a halt and I'd have to I carried around specialist clutch pulling tools with me on every trip because I'd often find myself taking the side of the bike engine off and cleaning the clutch plates and putting them
1: on your jeans,
0: rubbing them on my jeans to get the oil off them. Ultimately, it was all my fault. I created my own problems, as is my hobby, by using the wrong weight of oil in the chain case. So it splashed up too much and got between the. I needed a much greasier, heavier oil. I eventually worked that out, but not before I became very good at roadside clutch rebuild.
1: I just thought that story was hilarious. Oh, darling, if I'd seen you on the side of the road cleaning your clutch plates, it would have been love at first sight. But yes. I would have been glad I had my own bike as well, because then I wouldn't have to ride with such a greasy biker.
0: A greaser like me.
1: Yeah, greaser. Right. Yeah.
0: I've still got my original leather jacket.
1: Yes.
0: Sits next to my bed in pride of place. Well, we've only got another 1 minute to go, Jennifer.
1: Really?
0: Before it's
1: okay.
0: The
1: All
0: end
1: right.
0: Of
1: so,
0: our,
1: any closing remarks for
0: that's
1: AI?
0: That's what I thought. My learned friend might have a sort of comment, but I think, well, the thing is, we're never going to get to the full potential of AI because there's just not enough energy in the world to do it. You know, it's because it's a bubble. Nobody's thinking it through, and they're just selling shares, selling it off, and selling its potential. And you know, pulling imaginary money out of the air to build data centers and put up thousands of servers, but ultimately, it won't be able to do what they want it to do, and it will just end up being a failed bubble. But like the last bubble, the .com bubble, it left a whole lot of stuff over after that, which became the modern internet.
1: Do you want to hear what Corey has
0: Please,
1: to say about
0: tell us.
1: So what would be different after the AI bubble bursts? So we still have the machines, and you can buy them at bankruptcy for 10 cents on the dollar.
0: Yeah, that's it.
1: Which is why if Australia wants a national AI strategy, it should be do nothing until the hardware is 10 cents on the dollar. Don't buy this shit at the top of the market. What are you, a sucker?
0: Yep. And with these words of wisdom, we'll say goodbye.
1: Yes.
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Assalamu alaikum. Welcome. Good afternoon. Khush amdeed. GINU Northern Territory. You are listening to our very first episode of Siddhara, the Urdu language show. Your ultimate cultural escape right here on ACCC on 102.1 FM. I'm your host, Shahab Siddiq. 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I'm so happy to have you here with us. This is going to be a great show with plenty more music to come.

Now, you might be wondering, what is this all about? What is this show? Well, this is the Urdu language show, but you don't need to speak a single word of Urdu to enjoy what we have lined up today. Every single episode, we'll be breaking down the beautiful sounds, the incredible food, and the rich traditions of the Urdu-speaking world in a way for everyone to understand. Coming up on today's premiere episode, we are diving into the word of the week, a phrase perfectly poetic, and we may even speak to some of the other members of the show today to discuss their languages such as Punjabi, the history of the Urdu language, and the Punjabi language. We also want to hear from you if you want to have a say or give us a call. Now, I'd forgotten the number. I should have written it down, but I will speak it out soon. So grab your chai, kick back, and relax. Let's get started. First up, let's kick off the show with this incredible music from Nadia and Zuhaib Hassan, Disco Diwane, to get your day going.

0: That was Nadia and Zoheb Hassan, brother and sister duo, who were the pop stars of Pakistan in the late 80s and late early 90s, I think, Hadash, if I'm right. But I hear Nazia Hassan is making a comeback, so hopefully we can hear some of her newer releases in the near future. Now, I promised I'd find you the number, so we've got a text line at 0410218333. That's 0410218333. If you send a message, I'll be able to see it online and read out your message if you want me to. So we'll go on with our show. We've got two co-hosts here today. We've got Kadash here. Kadash here is going to read a verse of the Quran for us to help us bless our show. Kadash, do you want to introduce yourself? Tell us where you're from, how long you've been here in Alice, and what you do here.
1: Yeah, I'm from Pakistan. I came in Alice in 2025. I've been here for like 1.5 years now. And I came from Sydney, actually. And that's all. So you want me to read the Quran?
0: Yeah, we'll get you to read the passage of the Quran, and then if you like, you can do a translation on Urdu as well.
1: أعوذ بالله من الشيطان الرجيم بسم الله الرحمن الرحيم.
0: Sorry, Kadash, give me a second. Let's try again. Start from the beginning, sorry.

0: And welcome back. That was O Sanama by Junaid Jamshed. He was one of the most popular artists of Pakistan. Unfortunately, he has passed on. Before he passed on, he actually did quit his singing career and moved to a more religious life. Now, I did promise the word of the week. The English word is just on topic here, language. And Kedash, how do you say language in Urdu?
1: Zaban.
0: Zaban. Another way is Bhasha.
1: Bhasha, I think, is in Hindi.
0: Hindi. Yeah. That's all encompassing word.
2: Bhasha boli.
0: Means in Punjabi.
2: Punjabi boli.
0: Boli. So language translates to Zaban in Urdu, Bhasha in Hindi, and boli in Punjabi. Just on the same topic, we will continue to present some words. If you want us to discuss a word or a phrase, please send us a text on 0410-218-333 and we will share your word or the history you want us to share in the next episode. Now we're going to end the show here. We're just running over time. If we can play one last song, this is a Punjabi song by a Pakistani Punjabi artist, Arif Lohar, who comes from a long family of singers and entertainers and presenters. This is his song, Jugni.

0: Right, we'll let you enjoy this song and we'll sign off. Thank you very much, Kedash. That was a beautiful verse of the Quran. Thank you for joining us today.
1: Thank you. Thank you. It's a pleasure to join you all. Thanks.
0: How do you say bye in Urdu?
1: Khuda Hafiz.
0: Khuda Hafiz. Randhir bhai, shukriya. Thank you for joining us. How do you say bye in Punjabi?
2: Waheguru ji ka khalsa, waheguru ki fateh. Dhanwad, is umeed naal vida lende haan ke phir jaldi milange. Dhanwad.
0: Dhanyavaad. Thank you, everybody. We will join you in the next episode of Siddhara with more culture, more language, and more history. Thank you very much.

Welcome to another Yarn in Chris Country. Oh, what am I doing? I don't have my bow with me tonight. You're listening to another Yarn in Country, and it's just me by myself in the studio. Shout out there to Belle, who's taking some time with her family. Hey, we have got some great music. I've got an interview a little bit later, and I call myself we, but I'm not a we. I've been known to we. Hey, inappropriate, Chris. Give yourself a whack. I hope you had a great week. Yarning Country is coming to you live and deadly, as always, on Kaurna land. Always was, always will be Aboriginal land. And much love and respect to the elders past, present, and emerging. And right now we're going to go to some Dan Sultan with High Street Riot.

Hey, Wanaka, King Stingray. Before that, we had Pretty Lady by the Black Rock Band, and we started off the night with Dan Sultan, High Street Riot. And High Street, speaking of rioting, I'm guessing they're having a big riot down at the EP. It's a birthday party for the man, Rob himself, Rob McEwen. Hey, Uncle, you brought up a good girl, and this is for you. This is a birthday song from Belle to you.

0: Rochelle Pitt, Jibberow. Before that, we had AK-47, First Nations group from Canada, Digging Roots. And then we had Bob Marley, Redemption Song, gotta love Redemption Song. And we had our birthday shout out for Rob McEwen, Walk Like a Man. Hope he's got to have a bit of a sing to all of them and you're enjoying your night. I am. Oh, how about that storm the other day? Oh, for those that weren't here in South Australia, in Adelaide, in the hills, well, you're lost because it was something else. Talk about a cyclone coming. Down here we had hail. It wasn't like Queensland hail, big like cricket balls. It's not going to knock you out, but I tell you what, like tiniest little bits of ice, but it was everywhere. And I was out running and cold and freezing bits off me. I don't want to talk about now because obviously this is a show that is most of the time it's M-rated, I think. And right now we want to be a little bit mature because I had an interview with a young woman called Taylor J, and she has a new release that is really powerful. It's called White Lies, and the song after this interview does come with a language warning. So if you're a bit sensitive to language, bad language, you might want to put your fingers in your ears now, or maybe wait till after the interview, and then fingers in the ears when you're ready. When you hear those first few sprays of words, you'll know what I'm talking about. Right now we've got Taylor J and me. I'd like to welcome Taylor J to the show today. Welcome to the show, Taylor.
1: Hi. Yes, thank you for having me.
0: Oh, no, it's great. Hey, whereabouts are you?
1: I am in Brisbane at the moment, in Gobby Gobby country.
0: Okay, so what's it like over there at the moment?
1: Oh, sunny, warm. Not too bad. Quite a nice day.
0: Oh, nice. So you've got through the harsh Brisbane winter.
1: Yeah.
0: I say that ironically because I'm down here in the south in Adelaide. We know what a winter really feels like.
1: Yeah. Yeah.
0: Who's your mob? And, who's your people?
1: All right. So I have I'm actually from a Samoan ancestry. But I was born in Australia, in Brisbane. But recently, about 2 years ago or so, I met Uncle Kev Starkey. And through the time knowing him and just working with him on a mentorship and like a guardianship sort of basis, he's adopted me under his country. And I've sort of got to work with him as him being my mentor. So I've learned a lot culturally.
0: Oh, that's fantastic. Because what does the culture mean to you? How does it feel to be connected when you're from Samoa and you're living in Menangin in Brisbane?
1: Yeah, it's quite grounding, actually, to be involved in that culture. And just to know things that you don't learn in school and things like that, you know. And coming from Samoan ancestry, you can relate a lot as well on just the culture and the feeling of belonging.
0: So tell me about your background. Is there singing in your family? Do you come from a musical background?
1: Funny thing is, not really, eh? I was always, as a kid, just so involved. Well, I was very interested in music and just had a musical mind. But my family and friends around me didn't really. So it was quite hard to... I sort of had to self-guide myself into the industry and work my head around songwriting and what to write about and, stuff like that.
0: Well, that does make it a bit more difficult, but how have you managed to find songwriting? What's your process?
1: I guess I started in high school. I used it as like a way to vent and just cope with the issues and social issues I was working with then. And at first I really kept it to myself. I didn't talk about it much. I didn't really like to share it. I was quite embarrassed by it actually. And then I started to get more encouraged to spread my message. Once people heard it, I didn't feel alone, you know.
0: So who are you listening to at the moment?
1: I've always been into my Tupac and Biggie and NWA and just, you know, your old school hip-hop groups. But most recently, like getting into the Australian rap scene, I've been getting into like Barker, JK47, Lizzie, and people like that. They just really inspire me with their music and their message as well, and how they put their culture into

0: great, great talent. And it's, yeah, quite humbling.
1: Oh, your family must have been really excited for you. Did you dance around the house?
0: Yeah, I actually did.
1: Yeah, you got to do it. You got to do the dance. You got to do the victory dance.
0: Definitely.
1: Absolutely. Yeah. Hey, can you tell us a little, because that song I had a listen this morning, White Lies, and it's got a really, it's a really powerful, powerfully driven song. Can you tell us a little bit about that song?
0: Yeah, so I guess in school I was never really taught about the real story, the real truth behind Australia and January 26th and just the culture behind when Britain came over to Australia. And I was really just almost like I was really hurt and angry at how much had been hidden and just not in front, like it would just wasn't in front of your face. Like a lot of things they've tried to hide, and the from the invasion itself and what they did to a lot of the Indigenous people here, to the aftermath of that and the massacres, you know, the legislations and policies that were put in by our government. They were extremely just racist. And I guess a lot of it you don't hear about until, you know, you do your research. And I was just amazed at how many things I've missed out on, you know. And it's the truth.

même Boogeyman. Your fear is me. Wait and see. I've worked on a chain gang for another.

0: and see.
1: The Boogeyman, and that was by, who was that by? That was by Kev Starkey, Uncle Kev. And before that, we had White Lies by Taylor J. And you wouldn't bet on it, would you? But Belle just couldn't keep away. She's on the phone right now as you speak. Hey, Belle, welcome back.
2: Hello, Chris. How are you, brother?
1: Oh, yeah, I knew you couldn't keep away.
2: Oh, look, it's been hard. It's good being over with my parents and seeing my family and stuff, but I tell you, Friday night without you, it's not the same.
1: Oh, yeah, well, you're there with your dad. You must have enjoyed his song.
2: Oh, look, hey. Look, I tell you, driving in the car, kid memories of driving in the car, army and stuff, that song comes on, even all the grannies, they know that's pop song. He cooey's up like no tomorrow.
1: Yeah, Walk Like a Man, what a song. First time I played that one.
2: It was kind of trippy listening to it on Yarn and Country, to be honest.
1: Oh, yeah. Hey, we play, all, much we play appreciated. All different. Oh, no worries, you know. Music, hey, it means everything.
2: Yeah, yeah. A bit of Bob Marley.
1: Yeah, yeah.
2: I do love our reggae.
1: Oh, yeah, I do. The world does need more reggae. I want to see a reggae festival started. Wouldn't that be something?
2: Oh, look, would we get front row seats?
1: I hope so. Yeah. I wonder if they'd be passing the doobie round.
2: Yeah.
1: Can you say doobie on air? I think you can. Not that I'll partake, now. Of course.
2: We talk about the Doobie Brothers CD or something, eh?
1: Of course, absolutely.
2: Yeah,
1: yeah. Yeah, yeah. So have you had some beach time? You had some walk time?
2: Yeah, a little bit. Took the dog down and had a bit of a flurry and, just keeping it chill, keeping it pretty easy, but...
1: Yeah,
2: you missed
1: the storm
2: air,
1: the other day.
2: The stars out at country, far out.
1: Oh, hey, you looking up to the big emu? That's up that way, hey.
2: Yeah.
1: Yes.
2: No, it's beautiful. But do you know what I'm looking forward to?
1: What?
2: Tuesday.
1: Oh,
2: I've never looked forward to an early morning so much in my life apart from on Anzac Day.
1: I don't know how I'm going to do it. I'm going to have to stay up all night, I think. For those that don't know, we are going to be doing, radio. Breakfast radio. How about that breakfast radio? I never thought I'd see the day I'd be volunteering to get up early.
2: Oh, look, it's lucky it's radio and not TV, eh? Because I don't think there's enough makeup in the world to be able to cover what's going to be going on behind that mic.
1: Yeah, and that's my mic. Yours will be fine. I'm the one who looks like a wreck at the moment. Yeah.
2: No, looking forward to it. So, everyone... listen in.
1: Yeah, Tuesday on Radio Adelaide. And for those that can't get Radio Adelaide outside, so we're talking like the rest of Australia, you can get online. So hop on the Radio Adelaide website.
2: Yeah, well, over on the EP at the minute, that's how we're listening to you. So I'm down near Tumby Bay and we're listening to you on the internet, on the interwebs with... Yarn and Country Radio Adelaide.
1: Technology.
2: Yeah.
1: Drives me a little bit Barney sometimes, a little bit.
2: Yeah, but it keeps us close, doesn't it?
1: It does. Hey, how's your dog going? Your dog enjoying a bit of time away from Adelaide?
2: Yeah, he's my fur grandbaby. For all the people out there who have fur grandbabies, much love, fur babies. My son was busy doing some stuff, so
1: yeah.
2: I took him down the beach and... So I could go and put hair and sand all through my car, of course.
1: Oh, we're both animal people. We actually had a loss this week, a magpie called Maxwell.
2: Oh, no.
1: Yeah, named from the very only, one and only Maxwell Smart. He wasn't real smart because he got himself in front of a car and found himself upside down the wrong side of the world.
2: He didn't fly.
1: No, he didn't fly, but he had a good death. If there's such a thing, he had a peaceful time of it. But, yeah, shout out there to Maxwell up there.
2: Shout out to Maxwell. You ever see them birds that when they're like running across the road instead of flying away when your car's going towards them? And you go, what are you doing, mate? Use your wings. Get out of the way. And they're like hot stepping it off the road.
1: Oh, they're definitely hardcore, aren't they?
2: Yeah.
1: It's a wonder they're not wearing fluoro jackets.
2: Yeah, it was the birds who came up with the original planned chicken.
1: yeah. So, what are you missing about this Friday night? I suppose you're missing being around the station.
2: Yeah, I am. I am. It's true.
1: We should come up with some sort of patch. Yeah, maybe just some, like, I don't know what colour the patch would be, maybe green.
2: But green?
1: I don't know, like a Yarning Country patch.
2: Yeah.
1: Yeah, for those that miss out on Yarning Country, they definitely want to get ourselves our own little patch, I reckon. A bit like quitting smoking.
2: Yeah, but we don't want people to quit, we want people to listen in, see?
1: No, it is highly
2: make
1: addictive.
2: Make sure you're around.
1: Like Victor, my ex fro bro who used to be on this show, shout out to Victor down there, Mount Gambier. Yeah, he used to always say that. Yeah, it's addictive, and he wasn't far wrong, I reckon.
2: It's really trippy because I'm sitting in the front room, right? I'm sitting in the sunroom. It's just old country home with all the windows, and I'm listening to my parents listening to the radio in the other room, and I'm sitting there and I'm going, hang on, where are we? Where are we, Chris? Where are you?
1: Oh yeah, we're actually in front of them, aren't we? We're in front by about like 8 seconds, so it's like a time machine, Yarning Country time machine. Here we come.
2: I know, I'm going, oh shit, did I really sound like that?
1: Hey, I'm so glad you're on the phone because this next artist that I'm about to play, I always have trouble pronouncing her name. Remember
2: Nadala.
1: Hey, you took it right out of my mouth. I was just about to say that. Thanks so much for joining me tonight, even though you didn't have to. You want to introduce this next song for us, sister? We've got the Colours of My People.
2: All right, well, this is Belle Mack on the other end of the line with Chris C with Yarn and Country, and this is Nadala with Colour of My People.
0: The colours of my people.

Oh, look at this. Got us to the end of another show, another Yarning Country. Well, you know what? We're back again next week, same time, same place. I'd like to thank Radio Adelaide. I'd like to thank the Public Broadcasting Foundation. I'd like to thank ACCC, One Mob Radio, InDigiTube. And, you know, most of all, I'd really like to thank our listeners, because without our listeners, we wouldn't have a show. And a special shout out to Belle Mack, who gave us the time when she's out there with her family. And we all know how important it is to spend time with our family. Much love. Peace out. Nakara.

0: 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It's your boy, Big T. We put together another playlist for the BLA Radio, so sit back, relax, and click-clack that seatbelt. And you're listening to ACCC. Peace.
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0: Hello, my name is Liam Thompson. Yeah, I'm here at ACCC doing live. Like to shout out my friends and family back at URA. Yeah, have a great one. Have a good day.
1: Hi, what's up? This is Kyle Schilling.
2: Hi, I'm Janita Duncan.
1: And we're from NASA Dance College. We're here in Tennant Creek teaching young youth some deadly hip-hop and contemporary moves, and you're tuned in to ACCC.

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1: Hey guys, it's Christian. I'm listening to ACCC from Saints. Quick shout out to my boy Noah, Aaron, Sean, and all my friends. 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

0: All right, this is Dylan, and I'm from Alice Springs. 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

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This is Tobias, and I want to give a shout out to my Aurora mob. Kala.

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next we're playing is by Philip Glass, American composer, born in 1937. Many of you know, probably the founder of minimalism, contemporary classical music, Philip Glass. Mishima, we play the movements 2, 4, and 6. 3 movements. Thank you.

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Make good show. Okay, time to make good show.

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0: Hello, this is Tobias Hume. I'd like to give a shout out to all my boys back at URA. 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

Remember, we had and have the power to be dreamers. In our traditions, we have the special ones called dreamers. Kings and queens would call upon these dreamers to dream victory for them. Imagination is our special gift. And if necessary, we must pass through fire to reclaim this.

Radio, the show I started last year on Yarru country, tracing the lines that can be drawn all the way throughout the continent to Africa, the African diaspora, and beyond. A pan-Indigenous show, I guess, a show for the future, mapping our realities, our dreams, and the futures that are ours to be claimed. I'm your host, Zisana, recording from Larrakia country. Enjoy the show.

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Well, I knew that. But what I mean is, these are things that are owed to you.

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0: other day, the headline read, 900 dead, not one name given, though all given names at birth. A question of worth, and I was one of them again. Some lives are meaningless, they said, not numbered, still dead. To be amongst the counted is to leverage your worth. The truth hurts to have grown bored.
1: Bored. The songs that will say
0: with evil.
1: African ancestral music is very nice. That's what it simply says.

It's Zisana. You've been listening to Kari Systems on Saltwater Radio. I hope you have enjoyed the show, and I'll catch you next time.

want to say this. I want to say this. Hold on. Trust me. All right? Because we're about to change this whole joint up. We're going to make this quality music for the listeners.

Yo, what up? It's your boy Greg Minicom from T Island. Streaming live at ACCC. Big shout out to my boys at Gerald College. And big shout out to my family back at T Island, Wave Hill, and Kesson. Stay safe, make strong choices, and look out for each other.

0: 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It is lit.
1: We launch into another weekend. This is Fusion with Matt Byrne here in Australia. The show now goes global. We've got a whole bunch of streaming partners out there. Vibe Nation, Liquid Radio, Top Riz Radio in London, WMR, Radio Chaos. Hello, guys. How are you? And also Tune One, Ozmix Radio in Melbourne, Australia. Also take our show too. It's another week of brand new releases and a couple of sneaky mashups. And there's some fantastic music this hour. We've got a brand new one from James Hype. He is one of the best DJs going around right now. He's a demon on the decks. I've got his new one called Be Mine. Hugo and also Salto is coming up. Jam Bam Bam. Also Technotronic, new versions of Pump Up the Jam. I've also got Groove Armada, their new house thing called Love's Theme. Zoe Badwee from Australia. They've done a redo of Release Me, and the original producers, TV Rock, are back with that one as well. And we've got Barton coming up for you as well, which is a Tiffany cover. I think we're alone now. There's some good main room commercial dance coming up this hour on Fusion. We're going to kick it off with Aussie DJ Dom Dollar with Pure Tone. The original Addicted to Bass came out in the late 90s and he's redone it and it's been massive on the festival scene. This is huge. Addicted to Bass. Matt Byrne on the decks for

fusion dance classic, Technotronic with Yuck Kid K is the one that has Pump Up the Jam. New versions of that. I've got Hugo coming up, brand new James Hype, Dasher, and Avicii kind of mashup of Austin, done by BRDY too. 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

The Pussycat Doll song, don't you? That's the Colin Jay remix on Fusion. Hi, it's Matt Byrne on the decks with Cobra Starship and Knock 2 coming up. Brand new house from Groove Armada, Zoe Badwee, and also Barton, Think We're Alone Now. Also a mashup of Robin S and Drake is on the way for you as well, as we just mix it up with a whole bunch of new remix. Felix, Jay, and also Cascada.

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We make and produce this show here in the Northern Territory. Hi, it is Matt, back into more beats. Let's go.

running through the electronic dance music right across the world. Thank you for having us on this weekend. It is Matt Byrne. You can get this show and all the others on mixcloud.com/Matt Byrne. It's MATTBERN. Say hello to us anytime. There's also a Facebook page as well. Just do a search for Matt Byrne Fusion and you're there. We link in all the shows, all the DJ sets, all the guests, and also all the dance radio

Hi, it's Matt. This is Fusion, and a Fusion guest mix across the country is going to kick off the show. And this hour, now, we're going to do Panos Liassi. Now, that name might not ring a bell. That's on his driver's license. This guy's had so many different types of kind of brand names. It's ridiculous. I'll run through them very soon. I'm pretty sure I've interviewed Panos a few times in the day as well. He started DJing at 15 years old. He kicked off his career as a DJ, songwriter, producer, and remixer. Now, in the 90s, he was part of the dance group, one of my first 12-inch records, A Homeboy, A Hippie, and The Funky Dread. He's also in a band called Project One in those early days of house, jungle, and drum and bass. Panos became the name behind Amen UK. They had some hits. Defunk, A vs. B, Rated PG, London Fiesta. Got a few of their 12 inches in the back crate as well. And he had top 10 hits with Passion, Ripped in 2 Minutes, Lover with Rachel McFarlane, Angel in My Heart, and Pleasure Love as well. There's some good names there and some good music. He loves his house music. This is a Fusion guest mix from DJ legend Panos Liassi on Fusion. Can't wait to get this out on the radio. This is cool.

Yassi, known of the day is A versus B, Amen UK, Defunk, La La Land, London Fiesta, and a whole lot more. One of my favourite names of his was a homeboy, a hippie, and a funky dread. This guy pioneered dance music, and he is so super cool. Panos Liassi, a fusion guest mix tonight.

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The hugs with friends and people that we loved. All these things that we took for granted. We've lost dancing.

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There is a huge amount of talent that have come in and given us sets. 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
1: So we have a massive international guest for you. It's quite heavy. We've got Ferry Corsten. He's coming up. He's a Dutch DJ, record producer, remixer. He's been doing it for years. Known for his production work on a whole bunch of trance tracks from the 90s and the 2000s under a whole bunch of different names, including System F, Moon Man, Pulp Victim, and also Gorilla as well. Back in the noughties, he was one of the biggest international DJs going around. He had this song in 03 that I used to smash every single gig. It was from his own name album, Right of Way. It had a song on it called Rock Your Body Rock. It was nominated for Best Video at 04's TMF Dutch MTV Music Awards. The album actually spawned three singles, Punk, another great song he used to play, and also It's Time. But Rock Your Body Rock was voted one of the biggest hits ever in Europe back in 03-04. He also went on to remix stuff for Stonebridge and also remixed Duran Duran's single Sunrise. He has way too many creds to list. We'll try and run through some of them in the mix. He is coming to Australia as part of the Tribe Festival. That is happening November 1, 2 and 3. There's also a Perth gig for Tribes Festival as well. He's doing these shows with another legend, Marcus Schultz. Now, some of the latest stuff that Ferry Corsten has actually released, Connect, was an album of trance, progressive house and breakbeat. No one does breakbeat anymore, except Ferry. We've got an exclusive mix right now. Ferry Corsten on Fusion right across Australia. Also now heard in London, Ireland and also Scotland. Let's

guy's been doing it since the 90s. He was originally a trance DJ, but now he does it all. Trance, progressive house. Doesn't mind dabbling around in breakbeat as well. His name is Ferry Cordston, and he's our Fusion guest mix tonight.

Barry Cordston is our special guest on Fusion tonight, constantly ranked among DJ Magazine's top 100 DJ, especially through top 5 in 04 and 05, top 10 in 06 and 08, and most recently top 100 in 2024. This guy is a master of production and a master of big festival gigs. Barry Cordston is our Fusion guest.

called Connect, and it is a smashing of trance, progressive house and breakbeat. Ferry Cordson is coming to Australia on the Tribes Festival. November 1, 2 and 3. There's also a Perth gig coming up as well. He's playing with Marcus Schultz. We've got Ferry Cordson on the decks tonight. A few

In recent years, Ferry Corsten kind of dabbles around in still trance, but he's more of a progressive house DJ and he doesn't mind a little bit of breakbeat. He also hosts his own weekly radio show as well. Go and search for that. It's a terrific show. And Ferry Corsten is coming to Australia in November for Tribes Festival with Marcus Schultz. Some great beats here. Ferry Corsten, international DJ.

Plus album was called Connect, and it is a smashing of trance, progressive house and breakbeat. Ferry Cortson is coming to Australia on the Tribes Festival. November 1, 2 and 3. There's also a Perth gig coming up as well. He's playing with Marcus Schultz.

guy's been doing it since the 90s. He was originally a trance DJ, but now he does it all. Trance, progressive house, doesn't mind dabbling around in breakbeat as well. His name is Ferry Cordston, and he's our fusion guest mix tonight.

0: My name is Jennifer Kitching. I work with the Aboriginal Interpreter Service in the Tennant Creek office, and I'm currently in the studio of 8CCC.
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0: 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True God.
1: Me and my JJ, that one sing that over here. This is our playground around here, long time ago. We used to live up till there. Up till Indian Territory, eh? That's my JJ over there.
2: Hi, my name is Javis Noble, and I'd like to give a shout-out to Yoraramo, listening to 8CCC.

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2: 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Thank you.

Yeah, this song about Dad was walking the river and he seen this tree, you know, and funny tree. So he sung that tree. This is funny one, you know. So he sung about it. It's only a short song, this one was.

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0: They're digging from the ground. 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
1: He's got some words of wisdom.
0: I got some words of wisdom.
1: He's got some words of wisdom.

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Hi, my name is Maria and I work here at the Hub with Michelle, and I do most of my time in there spending time with people to communicate and ask what their needs are. And same time I'm learning with Reese, my collaboration course for 8 weeks, me and Michelle. Yeah, I like it here, just helping people with disabilities and the things that they need. You'll listen to 8CCC in Tennant Creek and Alice Springs.

territory? What does it mean to be a territorian? What images does it conjure up for you? How do we see ourselves? And how do the others see us? How would we like to be in the future?

Hi everybody, my name's Melissa. I live in Alice Springs. Alice Springs has been my home for 8 years. When I first came to Alice Springs, I thought I would just come, like the classic story, I would come for a very short amount of time, and my friend wanted me to move here because she was scared of bogans and thought that there was not going to be nothing else in Alice Springs and nowhere to shop but Kmart. And so she pleaded for me to move here, and I got a job and went, I'll go for a month, see a bit of the desert head on. And I'm still here 8 years later. Alice Springs is the first place in my life that I've called home. That is a very powerful word for me. So when I think of being a Territorian, it makes me proud and it makes me really happy and feel really connected. I have the Territory logo on my big four-wheel drive beast of a car. I wear my Akubra with pride and I fly the flag of joy on a good Territory day at the show. Being a Territorian to me is, I guess, a mixture of things. I feel it's the place where I belong and there's my home, but I feel that it is a place where I don't belong, where I'm a visitor, where it's not my country and not my place, and to sit with it is my home more than anywhere else has been, and feel that I'm a visitor on somebody else's place is a complex and beautiful place to sit. I love calling myself a Territorian. I think being a Territorian is, it's a frontier, it's the final, it's a place of quirk, it's a place of crazy eccentrics living in the middle of nowhere. It's a place, a choose-your-own-adventure place where you can kind of sort of still get away with doing whatever you want within reason. I love the characters, I love the people, the place where

0: I've chosen to call Ohm comes down to people every single time. One of the reasons when I first moved here was I was concerned or questioning where people with more soul and more connected were, and growing up on the coast, I never found that, and I thought if I go to the centre, people might resonate from a lower place and just be a bit more honest and humble, and I think that is true. So yes, I'm a proud Territorian who doesn't kind of feel that they belong here through and through. I think that they think that we're crazy, and that's wonderful. That's part of the eccentricity, part of the classic stereotype that no one actually is. Some people are. I've travelled a lot, and I love, even in the most remote and third world places, people still know about the rock in the centre of the country. And I love that everyone goes, why would you live there? I love that people have such a set idea of what being a Territorian is. It's so not true, and I don't actually want people to know how good people from the Territory are, because then they'd all move here and then we'd have new space. So why can't I just perpetuate the stereotype of weird, wacky, crazy redneck bogans? But the secret is that there's just the most amazing salt of the earth people ever. So let's just keep spreading false rumours about what Territorians are.
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Chaos Discord, she's the chick what done it all. What comes after chaos and discord? Confusion. And if you weren't in the, why the sacred number is 5 instead of 8? Well, I'm sorry, but...

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1: This song is called Mango Run, which means Noodle Girl.

Yo, what's up? It's Carlos Spill. I'm here with another shout-out. A shout-out to my blog Leroy and all the E-Town boys. You're listening at ACCC and hope you like the song. Yeah.

Yo, yo, it's your boy, Jada Evan, streaming live at ACCC Community Radio. Shout out goes to my cuz S. Evan and my other cuz Tysel Dixon. Safe trip back home. Peace.

0: so proud of him. Number one, my family, number proud of him. And keep what you're doing now. Now, now.
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0: Many voices, one place.
1: Hi, my name is Brad. I was born in Adelaide and I moved here with my family, my parents, when I was in 1995 from Victoria. We moved around a little bit around South Australia and Victoria before we came here in 95, so I've been here for a good almost 20 years now. It's very different. It's very green where I used to live, but I like it here, the arid zone. I love the weather. It's just easy to get around. Everything's very close. People are nice, and I enjoy working here. It's a good community.
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Good morning, everyone in Alice Springs and Tunnel Creek. It's at 7, some big tea. Back at it again. Like to give a shout out to my family back at Butler. I'd like to give a shout out to my boys, the Butler Thunders. Yeah, let's get it, boys! And you're listening to A Triple C.

0: Many voices, one place.
1: My name's Oka. I'm from Queensland. And I came here because I was here 12 years ago and kind of fell in love with the place back then and always thought I'd love to come and live here again. The environment's massive for me here. Like, I was born in Townsville, which is quite humid but scrubland, like savannah scrub and that. But then I grew up on a farm in dry country, and I like that, the dry country. And being in a place that maybe the environment can change quite slowly or quite rapidly, like you really have to stop and sit and look to see, you know, the birds or the flowers or the things happen, but then there could be a storm come through and next week you're in a different world. One thing I've really, since coming back here, I've also really enjoyed being amongst, like, the Mallee and the Mulga. I've been spent in the last 10 years quite a bit of time in Mallee country, and quite a bit of time hanging out amongst, like, Gugutha and some of the, like, Western Desert peoples, and being up here, and that is something that really inspired me here too, is being in a place which is so diverse with language and culture. And it feels like being in Europe, like there's so many different people around here talking, and it's, yeah, that's definitely one of the things I really enjoy about the place.
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1: Before I sing those favorite songs, I've got a couple of songs before I do that. These are a couple of new ones. I wrote this song in paying respect and tribute for the little brothers and sisters that we've lost trying to escape from the real world and turn into something else like petrol, paint, glue, sniffing. It's not the problem, but I like to pay respect and tribute to the families who've lost a loved one. So we've got a little song here for you. You can claim it.

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Welcome to Fine Music Live, coming to you on the Community Radio Network. I'm Gary Thorpe, and it's my pleasure to present this program from 4MBS Classic FM in Brisbane. We've just got the one work in the program today, but what a work it is. It's the Symphony No. 1 in D by Gustav Mahler, but it's in an arrangement by Farrington, and it's performed by Ensemble Q. Now, Ensemble Q is a Brisbane-based ensemble made up of musicians who are absolute soloists in their own right. Ensemble Q was formed by Paul and Trish Dean many years ago and have really carved out a very unique place in the musical life of Queensland. Ensemble Q have toured nationally, and they are presenting a season every year for many years now here in Brisbane of some unique performances. And here we have the Symphony No. 1 in D of Gustav Mahler. It's in four movements. The symphony is subtitled The Titan, and the four movements are very varied, including a funeral march presented in fine form by this wonderful Ensemble Q. The Symphony No. 1 in D of Gustav Mahler, arranged by Farrington.

The Symphony No. 1 in D by Gustav Mahler, arranged by Farrington, was performed there by Ensemble Q. And that performance was recorded in the Conservatorium Theatre Southbank in Brisbane, part of Griffith University, by the 4MBS concert recording team member David Spirit. 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

Warabella Springs, this is Tobias Hume at ACCC. Just have to give a shout out to my family back in Catherine. Stay strong till I get back. Another shout out to my fam in back at UR College. Stay strong, make strong choices, work hard, and be respectful, and most of all, have fun.